0: tour element to this, because there is a level of disrespect because of the lack of interest in bringing in LeBron James to help advance the cause when it comes to your team being able to contend.
1: Next one, CeCe. Will it happen today? Kawhi Leonard is traded from the Clippers.
0: Yeah, I think that's going to happen today. Kawhi Leonard. Exactly. I mean, Kawhi Leonard going to the Raptors. I guess they're going to hang their hat on the defensive end. And Kawhi, for all of the disappointment that was his tenure with the Clippers, he was second team All-NBA last year. He played really, really, really well. So I would say this, if the Raptors are going to get last year's version of Kawhi, then all of a sudden now you're talking about a team that could be top four in the East, and they're going to do it with defense. So, yeah, I think that gets done today. It doesn't really seem like there's another place out there in the landscape that would be a ready-made fit for Kawhi Leonard. So I think that ends up happening. It makes too much sense for both sides.
1: I'm going to co-sign on that. It seems like there's too much smoke for there not to be fire. They obviously have the aspiration situation still percolating behind the scenes, and I could see them wanting to strike while the iron is hot on Kawhi. I could absolutely see him being traded today. Speaking of star players and trades, what about Jaylen Brown, CeCe? Will that happen today? Will we see the divorce between Jaylen Brown and the Celtics, him getting moved, traded today?
0: No, that's not going to happen today. And I think it's because of the complication and what the Celtics are going to need in return for moving on from Jaylen Brown. Because, again, Smalls, it's hard to envision a team trading a perennial all-star that's on the right side of 30 and getting better in the aftermath of that trade. And so the Boston Celtics are going to do their damnedest to buck NBA history by being able to maintain their level while moving on from Jaylen Brown. I just think in terms of them getting the kind of haul, the kind of return, where they still view themselves as a contender, it's going to take some doing. I don't know if it's going to be as simple as, you know, two teams being involved. I do think there have to be a third team involved in order to facilitate Jaylen Brown being traded to his preferred destination. So I don't think this happens today.
1: If it doesn't happen today, and there is some time that lapses here, I wonder if there are conversations about, hey, our bad. Can we make this whole? Can we have you come back? Because if you're the Celtics and he represents your best chance to compete, and you know you can get it done with him and Jason Tatum, is there a way for you to put it back together? I think it's unlikely, but if enough time lapses and they don't feel like they have the right move out there with one, two teams to get the return that they think is necessary for Jaylen Brown, that's something I would be willing to entertain, even though, like I said, I think it's unlikely. And finally,
0: Smalls, when you go to couples counseling after you see the divorce attorney, 8-ball says doubtful that you're going to be able to make it work. I'm just going to put it out there. Like it's like, hey, we tried to break up with you. It didn't work out for us because we couldn't start dating the person that we wanted to be with. So now we're going to try counseling to see if we can make it work. No, Smalls. I know you want reconciliation between the two sides.
1: I do.
0: It's not going to happen for the Celtics. And the tandem of Tatum and Brown is coming to an end.
1: Yeah. In your scenario here, someone's already looked at a condo on the other side of town. They're picturing life solo. Okay, yeah, and that would be Jaylen Brown. And finally, CeCe, he is definitely going to be outside. Will it happen today? Serena Williams will win in her return today against Maya Joint. You can watch that at noon on ESPN. Will the queen, will the goat Serena get the win today?
0: I want it to happen, Smalls. It makes tennis more interesting when Serena's involved in it and when she's competing and winning. So, yes, I want it to happen.
1: You are the man with the best bet. I am never going to bet against Serena Williams. I don't care what the odds are. I don't care who the opponent is. That feels like a losing proposition to bet against that woman. Alongside Chris Canty and Vegas East, I'm Michelle Smallman. We're on Sportsmanlike. 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
17: 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And I'm very excited for today's episode of Spears and Ali because we are going to talk to Arizona football offensive coordinator Seth Dagey. That'll be at 8:25. We'll talk to Seth about the offseason between him and Noah Fafita. And, you know, we'll really dive into what is an average workday for the Arizona offense coordinator. And I'm really looking for the average workday for him throughout the season, because we have heard stories from Noah Fifita, from Brent Brennan, and some other people at the Arizona football offices that Seth Dagey is known to be a grinder, and he's known to be there until the wee hours of the morning.
18: Mm, pepperoncinis, like, or no pepperoncinis?
17: Always pepperoncinis, yeah. You always got to spice it up. And Seth Dagey, I will say this, year two with Noah Fifita, I think this offense can hit another gear. And I know that, you know, they lose some firepower, right? They lose Chris Hudson and Javon Watley and, you know, some one-year rentals, guys that were really good for this offense last season. But I think with the guys that they have coming back, especially Trey Spivey, I think this is going to be a breakout year for Trey Spivey. And then Chris Hunter, you know, if he could stay healthy, he's going to be a really, really good wide receiver. And then you have some other guys that are going to rise, like Gio Richardson, second year in the system. I think he's going to be kind of similar to Bobby Wade in a lot of ways. I think Gio Richardson is very capable of having a breakout year. Isaiah Mizell, I mean, there's some really good returners that they have. And then there's also some really good newcomers that they've added into the mix from the transfer portal. So we'll talk to Seth about the new weapons that Noah Fifita has this year. We'll talk about working with Noah Fifita, an average work day. And, yeah, it's going to be a fun conversation with Seth Dagey. And we'll also talk about his starting right guard, Alexander Deuced, power cleaning 405 pounds. Yeah, Arizona starting right guard, Alexander Deuced. He's like 6'7", 330 pounds or something like that. He's just, but, you know, he's 330 pounds, but he is just built like a rock. And this dude yesterday posted on his Instagram story a video of him at the Arizona football weight room, power cleaning 405 pounds, taking the freaking bar with 4 to 5 pounds on it, putting it up to his chest and cleaning it. One of the most impressive things I've ever seen. And another thing that Deuce did recently that just had me just flabbergasted was, I forgot, I think they went to like a gymnastics place, or there was something where you're able to climb the rope and get all the way to the top of the ceiling and touch it. And that guy did that. You know, like, that's so hard to do, but when you're that as big as Alexander Deuced is, just amazing. I mean, he is one of the most like freak athletes I've ever been around at the University of Arizona. Great offensive lineman. I think he's going to be a great right guard for Arizona once again this upcoming season. But yeah, it was it's going to be great to talk some Arizona football with Seth Dagey. We also have Kevin Thomas from PHNX Wildcats joining the show as well. That'll be at 8:40. And then for Top 5 Tuesday, we are going to rank, since we have Seth Dagey on the show, and he is a quarterback by trade, and obviously this is going to be a big year for Noah Fifita, we're going to rank the top 5 quarterbacks in Arizona football history. Where does Noah Fifita fall on that list? Find out at the top of the 8 o'clock hour. And then coming up here at 7:40, we are going to talk to Tyler Drake about all things Arizona Cardinals. And then we'll also talk about the unfortunate news of former NFL running back Chris Johnson, who is diagnosed with ALS. And just a very tragic story because, you know, Chris Johnson is, I mean, if you look at the last quarter century, I mean, one of the best running backs in the NFL. I mean, he really became known for his time with the Tennessee Titans, and that's how he got the name CJ2K, you know, rushing for 2,000 yards. I mean, Chris Johnson was a cheat code for the Tennessee Titans. Had a great NFL career, and then went up, actually, towards the end of his career, played with the Arizona Cardinals, played with the Cardinals from 2015 to 2017, and it was just a really, really good running back, had a nice NFL career, made quite a bit of money playing in the NFL, and unfortunately, diagnosed with ALS at just a young age, 39 years old, and diagnosed with what is also known as Lou Gehrig's disease. And it's a nervous system disease. It weakens your muscle. And, you know, it's not really like hereditary or like passed down. It's just ALS. I mean, it's not racist. It's not sexist. It's just ALS, unfortunately. Yeah, it doesn't. It has no bias whatsoever, and so just very, very sad news regarding CJ2K, a.k.a. Chris Johnson, and we'll talk about his fight coming up here with Tyler Drake at 7:40. And then at 7:25, our guy Eric Rhodes, who is part of the Snoop Dogg Arizona Bowl, he's out there in Boston helping out the FIFA World Cup, helping out with media relations, player hospitality, and we've had him on every single week since the World Cup started to talk about the World Cup. And I got to say, yesterday was probably the most exciting day of the World Cup. I mean, now we're officially in the knockout stage, but man, yesterday it was like if soccer and March Madness had a baby. But you know what? As intense as March Madness is, and I love March Madness, one of my favorite sporting events of all time, the World Cup is that, but like times a million, times 100, because it's just, it means so much more, to copy the SEC's rally cry.
19: And they're like, no, it doesn't. SEC's way bigger than the World Cup. Give us all your money.
17: No, man. It means more for these countries because you're representing your country on the world stage playing the world's most popular sport, and that is football. And yesterday we saw Canada win in stoppage time, Brazil also winning in stoppage time, Morocco tying it in stoppage time. Shout out to Morocco. And then Paraguay, they beat Germany off of penalty kicks. Mm-hmm. And for those that, that don't really understand soccer, I really had to look into this to kind of just fully process the significance of this win. Because I'm like, oh, Paraguay. I mean, I feel like they're decent at soccer. Well, they are decent, but Germany is, number 12 in the FIFA rankings? Paraguay is number 34.
19: Mm-hmm.
17: So
19: Germany were heavy favorites.
17: Very much so. And as a matter of fact, this is probably the biggest upset or one of them of this year's World Cup. And I mean, if you just look at the World Cup in recent years, I mean, this is a pretty significant deal for Paraguay. So, I know there's been some conversation about, penalty kicks. Should the World Cup end on penalty kicks? How are you going to put your country's pride and everything on one person's back and that guy being the goalkeeper because it's going to be a guessing game? And it's like, well,
19: unless you're the Dutch team, in which case you were put it on five guys who apparently have never seen a goal before.
17: Yeah, that was the damn Dutch, man.
19: Yeah.
17: They, like you said in our group chat yesterday, they totally peed themselves.
19: All-time pants peeing.
17: For sure.
19: An incredible collapse.
17: Just bad, man. Just bad. But I like the excitement of penalty kicks.
19: Yeah.
17: I think that's what makes the World Cup so exciting. And honestly, yeah, it puts a lot of pressure on the goalkeeper, but let's say the goalkeeper does make some incredible stops.
19: Mm-hmm.
17: That guy's going to be known as a legend forever in that country. And vice versa, if you're the one who makes the game-winning kick, right? So I love the penalty kicks. I love the World Cup coming down to that. And, I mean, yesterday was just all together, the penalty kicks, the tight games. Like, it was just probably the best day of the World Cup. And I'm excited for today's slate because we got Ivory Coast, we have Norway, we have France versus Sweden. And unfortunately for Paraguay, after beating Germany in penalty kicks, now you got to face Mbappe, potentially. I mean, Sweden could definitely beat France, but my money is certainly on France winning that game. So after beating the 12th-ranked Germans, now you got to play arguably or one of the best players in the world in Mbappe for the next round. And then the final game of today's slate is Mexico versus Ecuador, which is going to be another awesome game starting at 6 o'clock. So, yeah, man, the World Cup, because it's in North America and, we're able to watch it at a reasonable hour, we're able to watch it, kind of all throughout the day, it just reminds me of March Madness, mm-hmm. just kind of sitting on my couch enjoying, one of the beauties about March Madness, outside of sweating anytime Arizona plays basketball, but watching other teams, and you're like, I have no dog in this race, I'm just here for good ball.
19: Yeah.
17: And that's what it's been like watching the World Cup this year.
19: Yeah. Can I drop a knowledge bomb really quick on our listeners?
17: Entertain me.
19: This is my gift for to all of our dear listeners. You know how the English will talk about how Americans, ha ha ha, they call it soccer.
17: Yeah.
19: They coined that phrase.
17: Who did?
19: The English.
17: The English did?
19: Yeah.
17: So they're making fun of us, but yet they coined it?
19: Yeah. So when it started up in like the late 1800s or whatever, they called it association football or ASOC. And then the college kids at Oxford were putting ERs on everything. So they called it a soccer. They brought it over to the U.S. Everyone called it a soccer because that's what it was called.
17: Yeah.
19: And then the English left and just decided to stop calling it soccer.
17: Hmm.
19: And then they make fun of us for not calling it football.
17: I was going to say, is that hypocritical? I don't even think that's hypocritical. I think that's just...
19: That'd be like if I told you that it was called Bear Down Gym, and for 4 years at the U of A, we called it Bear Down Gym, and then we both graduated, and then I just suddenly started calling it the College of Letters, Arts, and Sciences again.
17: Yeah.
19: And then laughed at you for calling it Bear Down Gym.
17: What a loser. It's not Bear Down Gym.
19: Yeah, what a geek. I never called it that.
17: Oh, that's awesome, man.
19: Yeah, so if anyone, especially an Englishman, ever laughs at you for calling it soccer, there you go.
17: You know what I'm worried about, though? What happens with our guy Fred Seven, the German on Twitter who's going all over the place for the World Cup?
19: I mean, no one's stopping him.
17: He said he's like, our return flight is on July 23rd. What do we do? And I'm like, dude, enjoy the World Cup.
19: Enjoy the World
17: Cup. Now you don't have a dog in the race, so you don't have to sweat it out. Now you can enjoy every single match. Go to all the Waffle Houses you can eat at.
19: Mm-hmm. Try I don't know if he's out on the West Coast, but I mean, if he hasn't had like In-N-Out or Whataburger,
17: White Castle. I don't know.
19: Eh.
17: I don't. Yeah. You're right. White Castle's kind of. Yeah, I'll never forget when they opened up White Castle in Phoenix, and people were lining up for like 5 hours. I was like, guys, it ain't that good.
19: Go to your freezer aisle.
17: Go to the grocery store. I guarantee you. I mean, it's a little bit worse, but it's the same thing.
19: Not much.
17: But yeah, yesterday was such a great day for the World Cup, and I'm excited for today's slate. It was honestly just a wild day overall. Well, first and foremost, shout out to the Arizona Diamondbacks for getting back in the winner's circle. They beat the San Francisco Giants again. You know, I figured out what the D-backs need to do this year. They just need to play the Giants and Rockies every single series. Mm-hmm. If they play those two teams every single series, D-backs are going to end up winning the World Series. D-backs have beaten the Giants 7 consecutive times to start this season. It's the first time in D-backs history that the team has beaten an NL West opponent in their first 7 games of the season. So 7-0 against the Giants. They're 12-2 combined against the Giants and the Rockies. So like I said, Giants and Rockies, D-backs got it in the bag, no problem. But it was a good day for the D-backs. Ketel Marte had a leadoff home run. And he's been in the D-backs history books, but he moved up one spot, and now he is tied with Paul Goldschmidt for the second most franchise hits. He currently has 1,182, and he needs 156 to pass Luis Gonzalez, a.k.a. Gonzo. And considering Ketel Marte is on a multi-year deal, right, he still has some time left on his contract with the Arizona Diamondbacks, very conceivable that Ketel Marte is going to set the hits record. And, I mean, knock on wood, you know, he's got to stay healthy, of course. Yeah, you got to have health on your side in order to reach that. But I think it's awesome to see Ketel Marte continue to make history and continue to really establish himself as one of the greatest Diamondbacks of all time. I mean, we talk about the greatest second baseman of all time in D-backs history. I mean, Jay Bell is one of the first names that come to mind, but I think Ketel Marte makes a compelling argument to be the greatest second baseman of all time, because he is top three in D-backs history in runs scored, home runs, doubles, RBI, and walks. And he has played the second most games in D-backs history as well. So when it comes to the stats, when it comes to the longevity, I mean, he was on the team that went to the World Series a few years ago. Ketel Marte, one of the best to ever do it, one of the best to ever suit up for the Arizona Diamondbacks. So great to see him have a good day at the plate yesterday. And then it was also good to see the offense finally get going. I mean, this team has been infamous for runners in scoring position, putting guys on base and not executing. And that's just not what the D-backs do. I mean, over the last couple of years, they've done this thing where they play kind of like, it's almost like small ball. right? They're not hitting a bunch of home runs, but they do a really good job of running the base. They're getting triples and doubles, and that's how they were generating a lot of their runs. Well, I mean, that's been very bad this year. I mean, D-backs are one of the worst teams in the league when it comes to runners in scoring position, especially as of late. Geraldo Perdomo is batting 167 this season with runners in scoring position. So, not good. Not good, Bob. But he did have an RBI in the fifth inning, and that really kind of opened things up for the Arizona Diamondbacks. And D-backs had a nice, comfy lead. Giants got back into it. Eduardo Rodriguez gave up a run, but seven solid innings, only gave up a run, and D-backs are able to hold off the Giants 5-4. They continue that series later on today, game two of that, and Brandon Pfaadt, or as Ali calls it, Brad Pfaadt, he will be on the mound today for the D-backs. And speaking of Ali, Ali's going to be back in studio for tomorrow's episode of Spears and Ali.
19: Yep, which is gone for like three solid weeks.
17: Yeah, and then we're going to be gone for the 4th of July holiday weekend. And then next week, I'm going to be in Dallas for the Big 12 Media Days at the Star in Frisco, Texas. Yeah.
19: So if you'd like to donate to the Andrew Trujillo Staying Above Water Fund, let me know.
17: We'll keep you busy. We'll keep you busy, Andrew. That's a little programming note. Starting Thursday through the 10th, we will be off. So we'll be off for a little over a week, and then we'll be back after our travel. I think Ali's also going to miss some time even when we come back, too.
19: Yeah.
17: So.
19: Yeah, yeah. Who knows what he's up to.
17: The summer months, it's Spears and sometimes Ali.
19: Yeah.
17: But yeah, Ali will be back in studio for tomorrow's episode of Spears and Ali.
19: Yep. I'll be back in for football season, which is... just around the corner.
17: Right around the corner, baby.
19: Justin likes to say.
17: Right around the corner.
19: Yep, right around the corner. 94 days away or whatever.
17: Yeah, yesterday was a very, very active day. Ja Morant was traded from the Memphis Grizzlies to the Portland Trailblazers. Not really sure what the Portland Trailblazers are doing. I mean, and that Memphis Grizzlies team
19: their shot is what they're doing.
17: They definitely had a lot of shooting.
19: They're pulling the pin on the grenade.
17: That's for sure. Memphis Grizzlies team... They don't have Ja Morant anymore. They don't have Jaren Jackson. They don't have Dylan Brooks. They don't have Desmond Bane. Like, that team that was so popular a few years ago, no longer together. And Ja Morant, he's a point guard. I'm trying to figure out what the Portland Trailblazers are doing, because they have Damian Lillard coming back. They drafted Scoot Henderson, who's a point guard. They have Drew Holiday as well. And now they add Ja Morant. So they've got nothing but point guards. Someone put out the meme of the Captain Crunch, oops, all berries. But it's oops, all point guards. And all I'm trying to figure out is, how does this affect Caleb Love? Because Caleb Love was not involved in this trade, so he's still there. So I'm happy that the Portland Trailblazers are getting our guy Caleb Love some help, because he certainly needs it. But I don't know what's going to happen to Caleb Love. He's probably going to fall down the depth chart a little bit. I hope not. But yeah, the Portland Trailblazers, fascinating team, got nothing but point guards on their roster.
19: Blazing a new trail.
17: Diana Rossini, the longtime NFL reporter who has been in the news for having an affair with Mike Vrabel, there's been some videos released on Instagram and Twitter and all that.
19: Oh, no.
17: Of her trying to get out of speeding tickets, and she was talking to a cop, and she was like, "Hey, who's your favorite NFL team?" And the cop was like, "Oh, the Minnesota Vikings." And she pulled out her phone. Shows text messages between her and Kevin O'Connell, and is talking to the cop about it. He's like, "Yeah, by the way, your quarterback sucks." That's what I told Kevin O'Connell too. And so she's like using her relations and her connections to NFL coaches to get out of speeding tickets. And in the process, JJ McCarthy caught astray. Like, come on, man. You don't have to. I understand JJ McCarthy isn't that guy. In my opinion, I think that, you know, that's why they brought in Kyler Murray. But you didn't have to do him like that to get out of a speeding ticket, Diana Rossini. But, yeah, former NFL reporter getting out of speeding tickets using NFL coaches. She would sometimes FaceTime coaches to show the guy. And I'm like, how many speeding tickets is Diana Rossini getting into? If there's anything that I learned from this, I'm like, man, Diana, you got to slow down. You got to slow down.
19: Yeah, too many mics.
17: All right, one last thing before we get to Eric Rhodes. Just something that I found very interesting. Yesterday, the Dodgers and the A's played against each other, and apparently they both have two guys named Max Muncy. They both play third base. They're both born on August 25th, and they were both drafted by the A's, and they both were seventh in the lineup, and they played against each other. Max, I mean, just weird names. Like, it's not like a John Smith, right, or Will Smith playing against a Will Smith. That happens. But two guys named Max Muncy, spelled exactly the same. Found that kind of spooky. But anyways. All right, coming up next, Eric Rhodes calling in from Boston to talk about the FIFA World Cup. 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We've got Eric Rhodes talking World Cup coming up next.
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5: Good morning. Look out for a traffic incident that's involving a pedestrian. It's at North First Avenue and East Fort Lowell Road. Stone or Glen to circumvent. Use caution in the area. I'm Tip, and that was your Tucson traffic.
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5: Hi.
17: After watching Monday's World Cup action, I felt like Denzel Washington at the end of Training Day. I was just exhausted. I was worn down. I wanted to put a cigarette in my mouth and just say, man, what a day. What a mother bleeping day. That was some fun stuff at the FIFA World Cup. And today, it could be even better. Let's talk about the World Cup with our guy Eric Rhodes, who's calling in all the way from the East Coast. Rhodes, yesterday was very March Madness-esque. How do you put yesterday into words?
0: It's about as crazy as being let in with the Macarena. I mean, what a day, man. Like, March Madness is a great way to put it. Like, you know, the new format of 48 teams, the round of 32 being an elimination, just showed the value of that. I mean, if you had Paraguay winning, you know, I mean, and then the last match of the night, that Morocco-Netherlands game, and if you had Germany going out on PKs, because Germany in the World Cup is insane, insane good.
17: Yeah.
0: And so, like, their record, I think the last time they missed a penalty in the World Cup was 1982.
17: That's crazy. And then crazy.
0: Missed three. The Netherlands and England, the Netherlands, don't want to put a jinx on that one. The Netherlands and Germany went a combined 5-for-11 from the penalty spot. Which is insane.
17: So, in your opinion, what was the more significant win, Paraguay or Morocco?
0: Oh, Paraguay for sure. Okay. I mean, Morocco finished fourth at the last World Cup, so they're not. I mean, they're a top 10 team in the world. Paraguay was ranked 41st going into yesterday, and then, I mean, obviously we saw what social media has been saying. You know, the U.S. sort of dismantled them in their opening match, which I attribute a lot of that to the U.S. being ready to go and home soil as well. But watching Germany play as poorly as they did yesterday and have so many opportunities squandered, you know, that was here in Boston. That's I'm here at the site. And the mood after was something I haven't seen in a long time. It was, again, like, to make the March Madness analogy, it's losing the first round win with DeAndre Ayton. It's just, it was deflated.
17: Wow.
0: I mean, people walking around angry. It was, you know, calling for the coach's head. It was a lot.
17: Wow. Yeah. And so, but on the other side of it, yeah, Paraguay, who's, you know, celebrating one of the greatest victories for that country. Did you see the Paraguay celebration? What was that like?
0: Oh, my gosh. Yeah. I mean, it's such an interesting dichotomy at the World Cup because, you know, like, you go to a Final Four side or an NCAA tournament, and people kind of go their own ways in these big cities. Foxborough specifically is a ways away from the city of Boston, so everyone just kind of hung out in this area. There's a big area with several bars and restaurants, and so you literally got to see the thrill of, you know, going back to Jim McCabe days, the thrill of victory and the agony of defeat, all in one, right there in front of you.
17: Talk with Eric Rhodes about the FIFA World Cup right here on Spears and Ali. So Brazil, they get it done over Japan. And, you know, you talk about the, you know, just the feeling of defeat. Were the Japan fans very upset yesterday cleaning the stadium?
0: Yeah, I was going to say, they still cleaned, but it was it probably took them a little longer. They weren't moving as fast.
17: For sure.
0: I mean, what a heartbreaking one that was. But it's the beauty of the tournament, right? I mean, all three matches yesterday were won in either injury time or extra time. So, I mean, you can't ask for more than that for excitement of matches. Like, nobody's getting blown out. Nobody's, you know, at least yesterday. Today's a different day.
17: Yeah. While you're out there in Massachusetts, which fan base has been the most impressive as far as numbers showing up?
0: Oh, Scotland. It's not close.
17: Like, wow,
0: yeah,
17: okay.
0: Scotland. I mean, especially just in this city, like, Scotland took over. I was curious to see what Germany was going to be like. They certainly had a ton of supporters, but Scotland, they were everywhere.
17: Okay.
0: For 3 days ahead of time. So it was crazy. Norway brought a lot as well. So, like, in order for me, it was Scotland, Norway. I don't know, again, like, the NCAA tournament, France will have a ton, but I think everyone was waiting for the round of 16 quarters and semifinals for them because they're expected to go pretty far. But, you know, Sweden, they play Sweden today. Sweden is no slouch. That's going to be a pretty good match.
17: Yeah, I was going to say, what are some things that you're looking forward to when you watch France versus Sweden today?
0: I mean, France technically is the best team in the tournament. Like, they 1 through 26 on their roster, they're that team where their twos could probably beat most of the other teams in the World Cup. But they play a very specific style. And so if you can manage to take them out of their comfort zone and out of their style, you have a chance. So I expect to see Sweden to be pretty physical, slow the game down a little bit today. You know, France is, they play a beautiful brand of soccer. So they're gonna try to make it a little ugly. I think the sneaky match today is Mexico-Ecuador.
17: Yeah.
0: You know, Mexico, obviously at home, they're playing well in front of their home fans. Maybe not as strong of a Mexican side as we've seen in the past. Still very talented. But Ecuador is sneaky good. And, you know, it's when you, like, you get to this, you've got past group stage. Again, we'll say probably for the next several weeks, like the NCAA tournament. These 16 seeds, these lower seeds, if you will, they're playing with house money.
17: Yeah.
0: So they play relaxed. They have some fun. You know, I had Paraguay at my practice facility the day before yesterday watching them, and they were relaxed. They were playing crossbar. They're playing a game where you stand at one end and try to stop it at the midfield line. And then, ironically, they worked on penalties for about 20 minutes. Mm. And so it showed yesterday.
17: Oh, and you know, you're around all these great players. Has there been, you know, one soccer player or one, you know, star that you've really gotten to know over the last couple weeks?
0: I don't really get to know them well. I would say the friendliest they're all very polite. I will give them that. Like, they will all say hello. We don't really have a chance to chat with them much. Norway, by far, is the funniest, like, most interactive. Like, Holland is a kid. Like, he's a giant. And yeah. You know, he's a kid in a giant's body. It's unbelievable athletic. But you watch him, he's tackling his teammates. Like, you know, he's kicking them in the back of the shins just for fun, running around, like, trying to trip them as they're doing their laps around the field. Like, they're a fun side, and they're really enjoying their experience. And in his press conference, he even came out and said, oh, yeah, we're going to lose to France tomorrow. I mean, and France is probably going to win the whole thing. So, you know, don't usually see that from world-class athletes.
17: All the way on the other side of the country for you, Rhodes, USA is playing against Bosnia tomorrow. You know, I was a little disappointed with the finish against Turkey, but you know, they made it to the knockout round. How do you look at Team USA, and what are some things that you're looking forward to on Wednesday?
0: As we've seen yesterday, I'm a little nervous about how everyone is just pretty much already giving the U.S. the win.
17: Yep.
0: I mean, these are really good teams. Bosnia is a good team. If you've made it this far, you made it through group stages, we've seen a lot of good teams not playing. So I don't think they will. But from a fan base perspective, like, everyone's just already looking forward to, oh, they're going to play Belgium, or they're going to play something. Hey, this is, you know, every game is a match. Every game is a test. Now, they have been playing a brand of flying, an old, like, Paul Westphal run and gun style that I absolutely love.
17: Oh, yeah.
0: And they have the momentum. So if the crowd gets behind them and they continue to play with that momentum, you know, they'll return to their starting lineup after 9 changes against Turkey A. So Pulisic will start. He'll be rested. You know, we have 8 other people who will be rested. So no excuses. And quite honestly, you're at home. You have momentum. You're favored. You have all your players available. So you line them up and take advantage of being at home in a knockout stage of the World Cup.
17: That's our guy, Eric Rhodes, talking about the FIFA World Cup. Today we've got Ivory Coast versus Norway, France versus Sweden, Mexico versus Ecuador, and then tomorrow, England versus Congo, Belgium versus Senegal, and the United States versus Bosnia. It's going to be a great next couple of days for the World Cup. Eric, have fun out there in Boston, and as always, we appreciate your time, man.
0: Always great talking with you guys.
17: Thank you, man.
0: No Macarena next time.
17: I got you. We'll change up the music for you next time. Have a good 4th of July, too, man. Thank you.
0: All right. Thank you. Bye.
17: Man.
19: What you got against the Macarena?
17: I know, right? It's a pretty good song.
19: Yeah. I'll bring him into the Hokey Pokey next time.
17: That's what it's all about, man. ESPN Tucson is bringing you the Summer of Fun. We are celebrating America's 250th birthday, and we're giving you guys a chance to explore the country all summer long. Every week, you'll have a new opportunity to win an unforgettable getaway somewhere in the United States. We've got trips to New York City, Yellowstone, Mississippi River Cruise. We got Southern California theme parks, Grand Canyon, Sedona, and a place that I recently visited, and it's just absolutely beautiful, and that is Hawaii. This week, we are doing a trip to Mount Rushmore. So listen up over the next couple commercial breaks, and you just might hear a key word given out by our guy, Jeff Dean. And then once you hear that key word, text it to 520-719-1490 for a chance to win that vacation. All right, coming up next, Tyler Drake from Arizona Sports. Going to talk about Chris Johnson. We'll also check in on all things Arizona Cardinals. And then later on at 7:50, we're going to be giving away a pair of tickets to go to the Iron Chef Tucson competition on July 18th. Stay tuned. We got more Spears and Ali right here on ESPN Tucson.
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24: Hey, what's up, Tucson? I'm Brad Sussmat. Speaking of sports, another gambling case involving two ex-NBA players we're going to talk about this morning. The knockout stage of the World Cup was thrilling last night, and the Diamondbacks get the job done to open a homestand against San Francisco. That's all straight ahead. 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Doesn't make difference to me across the great state of Arizona. We have been doing it since 2011. 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It's absolutely free. That's Sports360AZ.com. Okay, so how do we put this together? Former NBA players Malik Beasley and Ed Davis and an NBA agent are among six defendants indicted Monday on charges related to an alleged sports gambling scheme. This is not going to be the last. This isn't the first. According to the indictment, Beasley lost millions of dollars gambling during his nine-year NBA career. He agreed to manipulate stats ahead of at least four games during the 23-24 season while he was with Milwaukee so that co-conspirators could wager on the stats, according to the indictment. The indictment included examples of wagers totaling more than $75,000, with net winnings of at least $121,000. He received bribes from co-conspirators. So here's the thing about this. I've said this to you before. I'm going to say it again. When you watch sports and you start to sit there with your buddies and you say, is this real, what I'm watching? That's bad. And anybody who tries to sugarcoat it is worse, in my humble opinion. Doesn't mean there shouldn't be sports betting, but man, when they open this up to prop bets and you get this many rebounds, you're going to get X, Y, or Z. Of course, you're going to have guys that try to do stuff. It is bad for sports. No other way to put it. Last night in the World Cup, it was terrific. Germany and the Netherlands both knocked out. Morocco, Canada, Saturday round of 16. Great drama there. The Diamondbacks, Eduardo Rodriguez, probably their only all-star outside of Corbin Carroll. He went 7 innings last night, 5 hits and a run. Yeah, the Giants stink, so what? Diamondbacks win by a score of 5-4. Brandon Pfaadt recalled from Reno. He'll be on the mound tonight. And today is the day of NBA free agency. Ahead of that, there were deals that have been agreed to, that have been reported. There have been some deals that are still waiting to be approved. Ja Morant being traded from Memphis to Portland, that's done. LeBron and Anthony Davis to Golden State, we'll see. Jaylen Brown from Boston to Denver could make some sense. A lot more out there. Meantime, the Phoenix Suns appear to be in the market for a sharpshooter, but they don't have much money to work with. Speaking of sports, I'm Brad Sussmat.
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0: All right, let's talk some Arizona Cardinals with our guy Tyler Drake from Arizona Sports. Does a great job covering the Arizona Cardinals. And Tyler, you know, I wanted to, you know, first thank you for joining us today. We always appreciate whenever we're able to get you on the show. But, you know, just some unfortunate news regarding former Arizona Cardinals running back Chris Johnson, who was diagnosed with ALS at the age of 39 years old. And just a tragic story. I mean, Chris Johnson, I mean, he made his name playing for the Tennessee Titans. That's how he got the name CJ2K. He was just an absolute cheat code on the field. But, man, off the field, just very unfortunate to see him go through this battle. I mean, you've been around Chris Johnson. You know him well. How do you put this into words?
1: Yeah. It's just tough. It's tough. It's especially when you see kind of the how bad it's progressed in such little time, and it's just one of those diseases, man, that it's just so debilitating and so sad to see. And you just hope for the best. You hope that they can find some peace. And yeah, I mean, that was something on, I think, a lot of our minds yesterday, just at the station, just kind of like, man, that's just, like you said, CJ2K. I mean, he was a guy that you'd play in with him in Madden and just wreck your friends with, or yeah, you'd get him in fantasy football and you knew that you were probably going to the playoffs and maybe going to make a run to the championship because you got this guy. Like, he was one of those dudes that everybody talked about growing up, especially like just me in school. Like, that, we always talked about CJ2K. So to hear the news and to see kind of how bad it's progressed already, it's just so, so sad. So a lot of prayers out to him, and I'm hoping that their family can just really rally around him and really find some peace in it all.
0: And you know, we talked about his career with the Tennessee Titans, and that's where he became CJ2K, but he played two or three years with the Arizona Cardinals from 2015 to 2017. What was it like just getting to know CJ2K during his time with the Arizona Cardinals?
1: Yeah, so I actually didn't get to personally cover him a lot. I was more kind of away. Every once in a while, I'd go down there and help out. But from everything I heard and from the little glimpses that I saw, he was just a really good dude on and off the field. I mean, he was really about ball. And just seeing a dude like that, like I just said, like somebody that we talked about growing up for the longest time, it's like one of those moments where you're like, oh, man, this is a cool experience. This is a cool job. So, again, just feel really terrible for everything that they're going through right now.
0: Talking with Tyler Drake from Arizona Sports about all things Arizona Cardinals right here on ESPN Tucson. Another thing that I wanted to, before we talk about, you know, Jacoby Brissett and, you know, what's going on there, Dave Pasch stepping away from the broadcast booth. You know, we've known Dave down here in Tucson as the cohort to Bill Walton with ESPN. And, I mean, just a great tandem on ESPN for college basketball. But Dave has really – he's been the Cardinals broadcaster now for 24 years. What's it been like getting to know Dave Pasch? How do you put his career with the Cardinals into words?
1: Oh, man, he's everything you hear about the guy is exactly what you think. He's such a good dude overall. Obviously, he brings – I thought he brought a lot of national kind of attention to the Cardinals broadcast just because of who he was and just how he portrayed the game and the way he got it out, and that was awesome. But, you know, away from the call, he was just –

0: With Chris Garagiola coming in there, so like hopefully they can kind of have a similar thing happen on this side of the ball. So yeah, just really, really, really happy for Dave Pass though.
1: Well, speaking of filling shoes, who's going to fill the 5.5 shoes left behind by Kyler Murray at quarterback this upcoming season?
0: 5.5 shoes.
1: I'm sorry. I had to, man. So right now we're looking at Jacoby Brissett, Carson Beck.
0: Oh, man.
1: Jacoby Brissett, Carson Beck. Brandon Sorsby won't be that guy for at least 2027. What's the situation at quarterback for the Cardinals?
0: Yeah. It's going to be fun going into training camp because it sounds like, you know, everybody I think expects Jacoby Brissett and the Cardinals to come up to some kind of agreement and he'd be the week one starter. But it's kind of only a matter of time. And even if Gardner Minshew's the guy in week one, because I think he's done a lot to kind of help his chances heading into camp, if there's no concrete QB1, then it's really up for grabs. And I mean, whoever it is, it's going to be 5-6 weeks, maybe that, and then you're going to turn to Carson Beck for the rest of the year, because that's what you got to do. You've got to evaluate the young talent. I think everybody understands the expectations are very low for this team, and you know, 1 year turnarounds are there, but for what this team currently has, and if they do for some reason move off of Josh Sweat, that would be absolutely low expectations are going to be met there. So yeah, it's going to be a very interesting situation though to see how this all plays out with Jacoby Brissett, and if he holds in at training camp, if they get a deal done before then, how it all goes out, if they end up releasing him, if they end up trading him. But either way, Carson Beck's going to have hopefully double-digit starts so that this team can kind of get a good idea before heading into the 2027 draft, where everybody's talking about multiple first-round quarterbacks being available.
1: And I know I just gave him guff for having small feet, but you know, Kyler Murray, likely the starting quarterback for the Minnesota Vikings. You know, we've seen it happen with Sam Darnold. We've seen it happen with Baker Mayfield. Could we see something similar with Kyler Murray, where new franchise, hit the reset button, maybe he can tap into another gear and reach another level that that he didn't reach with the Cardinals?
0: Yeah, absolutely. I mean, he fell into the best case scenario with given what that they've already done with quarterbacks. And then you see what they have there defensively, what the weapons they have offensively. Like if he can win that job and he can really just move forward with that offense, I mean, yeah, they have a really good chance of being a playoff team. Like they're in a tough division, but yeah, if you can kind of reach back and pull back some of the earlier years, Kyler, like you might have a chance there. And he might just have to be more of a game manager, which he kind of was trying to be here at the last little bit, in my opinion. So I think there's possibility, and that would be something that I think a lot of Cardinals fans, I think 50% of them, the side that really are Kyler Murray fans more so, are really hoping for that. So it's going to be interesting because he's going to be a topic throughout the year, even though he's not on this team anymore.
1: And then you guys have gotten to know Jeremiah Love over the last couple of weeks. Tell us about just his personality and how do you envision him settling into his role with the Cardinals?
0: Yeah. He seems really down to earth. He said that his break before training camp was going to consist of basically watching anime. So it seems like he's very, very chill, hang out at the house, watch football, and just watch anime. So that's really cool to see. I mean, just, hey, if you're about the game and you're about something that's very, very low effort, go for it, man. That's all I said. No problem off the field is good for, I think, just about everybody. So, but yeah, seeing him on the field, he looks just as advertised. I mean, fast, shifty, obviously they're in shorts and t-shirts, but he looks like the real deal. And I'm really excited to see what he does as a pass catcher. I think that's where he can really, really shine at the NFL level right away, because they've got enough running backs to really split up carries there. But I think that's where he can really separate himself and really give this team another edge.
1: Man, good running back that loves anime. I'm getting Jamal Williams vibes. Sweat is a Swag Kazekage, leader of the Hidden Village of the Den, or whatever he said on a Sunday Night Football intro. That's our guy Tyler Drake from Arizona Sports. He does a great job covering the Arizona Cardinals, also host of the Cardinals Corner podcast. Tyler, any work that you'd like to plug and you know, talk about something that you're working on?
0: Yeah. I mean, just over ArizonaSports.com, I'm going through kind of a questions by position kind of deal. So I started with quarterbacks yesterday. We're going to keep rolling through the offense. And then, yeah, I have a couple magazines out there that I help contribute to, Athlon Sports, the fantasy side, and the Cardinals section on the Air Giant kind of preview, and on Lindy Sports. So a lot of written stuff this offseason if you want to go check it out.
1: Love it, man. Tyler, you're the best, man. Have a great 4th of July.
0: Thanks, bro. You too.
1: Thank you. All right, coming up next.

0: on Spears and Ali. We have two tickets to the Iron Chef Tucson competition. If you want those, stick around.
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2: 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I'm Tippin. That was your Tucson traffic.
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0: Okay, if you are caller 3 at 520-719-1490, you'll get a pair of tickets to Iron Chef Tucson. 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Iron Chef Tucson, one of my favorite events that we're a part of every single year. It's on July 18th at Desert Diamond Casino's Sowerita Center. Two-time defending champion Anthony Dromgoole of Oban Sushi and Ramen. He is defending his title against Chef AJ Mordozavi of the Barnyard Craft House and Eatery. Leading up to the competition, this is my favorite part. You got all sorts of samples. You got cocktails, beer, wine, food, and it's all from restaurants and vendors from all across Southern Arizona. There's going to be some really good places there. And then in the middle of the afternoon, we've got the Iron Chef Tucson showdown between Anthony Dromgoole and AJ Mordozavi. And I was, you know, last year was the first time that I stayed for the Iron Chef Tucson competition, like watching the competition. And my goodness, it's intense, man. It really is. Mm-hmm. I mean, it is, it kind of has like a game type atmosphere. It feels really like a sport. It's awesome, man. So I can't recommend this enough. Go on out to Iron Chef Tucson. You can go to ironcheftucson.com for tickets, or you can listen up all throughout the week. Tomorrow will be our last time that we'll be giving away a pair of tickets. The Iron Chef Tucson competition also brought to you in part by Whiskey Del Bac, Arizona Restaurant Supply, and Arizona Appliance and Home with LG Appliances. So some good stuff there from Iron Chef Tucson. I'm excited for hour number two, speaking of good stuff, because we've got Arizona offensive coordinator Seth Dagey joining the show. And we'll talk to Seth about how Arizona's offense can really take a step forward this upcoming season. And Arizona's offense did a great job turning things around from Brent Brennan's first year to last year. And a big part of that is what Seth Dagey brought. I mean, that offense at Brent Brennan's first year is just awful. Let's just forget about it. Let's do the men in black treatment where you take out the flashlight thing. Let's flash our memory, scrub that from our brains, because that offense in 2024 was all sorts of bad. But last year, Arizona, one thing that Seth Dagey wanted to emphasize is we're going to score over 30 points per game. Arizona did just that. Arizona had one of the highest scoring offenses in the Big 12 last season. They had one of the top passing units, and they were just balanced. I mean, there was a lull halfway through the year where the rushing attack was just kind of pedestrian. But I thought as the season progressed, guys like Kedrick Risenow really stepped up. Quincy Craig, I mean, those two runs that he had against Kansas, big time, including the game-winning touchdown, which put Arizona into bowl eligibility. So, you know,
1: good times.
0: Those were some good times last year, man.
1: I was there for that. Man. What a crowd pop. And then my buddy got his popcorn stolen by some rando.
0: Oh, really?
1: Yeah.
0: That sucks. Was that the game with the shirtless bros?
1: I think they all had that.
0: Up in the...
1: I'm not going to lie to you. I think they all had that.
0: Well, there's always a shirtless bro at every Arizona home football game, but...
1: No, but I know what you mean.
0: The section that grew?
1: Yeah. Pretty sure that was at every game.
0: No, it was... It didn't become a thing until, like, the second half of the year.
1: No, I think you're wrong.
0: I know I'm not wrong.
1: No, I think you're wrong.
0: Guy, I was there at every single game. I witnessed this, bro. Like, freaking rage baiting me over here. All right.
1: I know what I didn't see, Justin.
0: All right, so yeah, the shirtless bros, that was one of the highlights of the year last year. Also, Arizona's offense taking a huge step forward. Noel Fifita took a huge step forward. We'll talk to Seth Dagey about Noel Fifita. We'll talk about Arizona's offense. We'll talk about Manning Passing Academy. Also, to start off hour number two, we're going to rank the top 5 quarterbacks in Arizona football history. Stay tuned.
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0: 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We got Kevin Thomas from PHNX Wildcats joining us later on in the show. We'll talk to him about the Arizona Wildcats in the NBA draft and some other guys that were picked up. Toby Awaka signing a two-way deal with the Chicago Bulls. Anthony Delorso getting a deal done with the Sacramento Kings and their summer league team. So we'll talk some Arizona Wildcats basketball and the NBA draft. We'll also talk about some of the new additions with Kevin Thomas coming up as well. And then we'll get his thoughts on Caleb Holt, this new shooting guard for the Arizona Wildcats who's going to replace Braden Burries. From everything I've heard, Caleb Holt is the real deal. And if I were to put a nickel on a guy who's going to lead Arizona in scoring this upcoming season, it's that guy, Caleb Holt. That guy's a dog. I'm also really excited because in just under 20 minutes, we are going to have Arizona offensive coordinator Seth Dagey join the show. And we're going to have him live on air, but if you miss any parts of the interview or if you're unable to listen to it, we're going to have it on the Spears and Ali podcast later on, and then we're also going to have it on the Spears and Ali YouTube channel as well. We've had some interviews with Arizona quarterback Noah Fifita. We had Arizona head coach Brent Brennan join the show as well, and then now we've got Arizona offensive coordinator Seth Dagey. Now, Danny Gonzalez, he's been a longtime supporter of Spears and Ali, so we appreciate him as always. Maybe we can get Danny on when we come back from our little break, which we are taking starting Thursday, and then we'll be off through the 10th, and then we'll be back after that break. So we'll be off for a little over a week. I'll be at Big 12 Media Days in Frisco, Texas next week. And then maybe after that, our guy Danny can join the show. Our guy Danny, he's been going through some recovery right now. He had some knee surgery, but knee surgery does not prevent Danny Gonzalez from recruiting his ass off and being in the facility day in and day out, helping Arizona land some top-notch recruits. So Danny with the leg brace on and the boot and everything, still there in the offices of the Lowell Stevens football facility getting things done this summer. So maybe we'll talk to our guy Danny about his recovery and Arizona's defense when we get back from break. But Seth Dagey, very excited to have him on the show. We'll talk about Noah Fifita taking another step forward going into his last season at Arizona. And, you know, Seth is a guy that has really established himself as a young, up-and-coming play caller. I mean, he has proven the last couple of years that he is a really good offensive coach. And when you listen to him talk, when you listen to him talk about the game, when he breaks everything down, this and his ability to also just rally the troops and lead, this guy is going to be head coach someday. You know, as long as Brent Brennan's here, obviously Seth Dagey won't be the head coach. But wherever it is, that man is going to get his start as a head coach. But, you know, one thing I know about Seth is that mentoring Noah Fifita means a great deal to him. And so I know this upcoming season, he's going to be staying up until 3 o'clock in the morning every single day trying to figure out ways to make Noah Fifita better. And Seth has an insane sleep schedule. He's got an insane work ethic. And, you know, we're going to dive into that with Seth. We're going to talk to him about, like, what is a normal work day for you during the season? Tell us about the film breakdowns and why it is that you are the last guy to leave the facility. I've heard that sometimes Seth doesn't even leave the facility. He's just like, you know what? I'm gonna sleep on my couch right here and then just wake up and do it all over again. So the dude's a psycho when it comes to preparation and film breakdown and everything. We're going to get into that coming up here at 8:25. So that's our hour number two of Spears and Ali. It's going to be a fun one. And with that being said, you know, we got Seth Dagey joining us, who is a former quarterback from Texas Tech. He's a quarterback's coach. He's an offensive coordinator. And I'm like, you know what? We're going to, for Top 5 Tuesday, we're going to rank the five best quarterbacks in Arizona football history. So, without further ado, here are the top five quarterbacks in Arizona football history. Andrew, you already know who number five is.
1: Yep.
0: Take it away, man.
1: He's got 1 yard in the Canadian Football League. And his name is Khalil Tate.
0: Khalil Tate, ladies and gentlemen. So, okay, I know some people are going to have some thoughts on this. Because as far as, like, winning, right? Like, when you think about, like, Ortiz Jenkins, Keith Smith, George Malulu, as like as far as winning, Khalil Tate doesn't have, like, the sexy wins, right? But, I mean, he is the only quarterback to have how many yards did he have at Arizona? Like, he leads Arizona quarterbacks in rushing yards. He also is, you know, set the FBS record for rushing yards by a quarterback in a single game, which he set against Colorado. And that 2017 season that Khalil Tate had, it was almost like a Lynn Sanity run in college football. I mean, we're talking about four consecutive weeks where this man was named the Pac-12 Offensive Player of the Week. In the Pac-10, Pac-12 era, where they started handing out the awards on a weekly basis, no other person has done that. You understand, like, how many Heisman Trophy winners have come out of the Pac-10 / Pac-12? I mean, some of the greatest players in college football history have come through that conference when it was at its peak, right? No person can say that they've won Pac-12 Offensive Player of the Week four consecutive times other than Khalil Tate. So the 2017 season, the magic that he got from that, that's why I put him on that list at number five. Statistically, one of the greatest quarterbacks in Arizona football history. I mean, he's sixth all-time in passing yards. He's got the most rushing yards by an Arizona quarterback. As far as passing touchdowns, yeah, the record that Noel Fifita set earlier or last year, Khalil Tate, he's third all-time in passing touchdowns. Third. So we talk about Khalil Tate in his athleticism and whatnot, but statistically, passing-wise, rushing-wise, he's got all the numbers. Unfortunately, the thing working against him is didn't have a bowl win. As far as a territorial cup, I mean, did he even win a territorial cup? I don't think he did. You know, because 2017, they lost in Tempe. 2018, they peed themselves in Tucson in Kevin Sumlin's first year. And then 2019, which was his last year, they lost in Tempe. So didn't win a territorial cup, didn't win a bowl game. He's got that working against him. But still, statistically, dynamic-wise, one of the best to ever do it at Arizona. Number four, I'm going to put Tom Tunnicliffe. So Tom Tunnicliffe, he has the stats to back it up, and he also played at a time in the early stages of the Larry Smith era where he helped Arizona football become a national brand. Like, we're talking about, you know, wins over teams like Notre Dame, wins over teams like USC. Like, some of the greatest regular season wins in Arizona football history, it had Tom Tunnicliffe under center. And so his career is probably one of the more underrated careers by an Arizona quarterback. He finished his career with 46 passing touchdowns. Hit the passing yards that he set, fourth most in program history, was 7,618 yards. At the time that he finished his career, it was the fourth most yards in Pac-10 history. So Tom Tunnicliffe, great passer, great quarterback, was a big part of the Larry Smith era, and so I put him at number four. Number three, I'm going to go with Willie Tuitama, who was the quarterback of the Mike Stoops era outside of Nick Foles, which we'll talk about here in just a second. Spoiler alert. Willie Tuitama joined Arizona out of Stockton, California in the early 2000s and was a part of Mike Stoops' first recruiting class. And he was brought to Arizona at a time where you didn't have the transfer portal. So when you were rebuilding a program, it took time. It wasn't going to take, you know, 2 or 3 years. It was going to take a full recruiting cycle and getting the Mike Stoops players in. And Willie Tuitama, he was a part of those teams that took their lumps. I mean, they lost a lot of games with Willie Tuitama, but Willie Tuitama was a good quarterback, and he kept Arizona competitive. And Willie Tuitama was a good passer, and the dude was also tough as nails. I mean, I look back at that LSU game where they're playing in Baton Rouge, and they just, excuse me, they just were bludgeoned by LSU. I think the final score is 45-3. And Willie Tuitama was getting swarmed every single play and would just get hit time after time after time, play after play. And it got so bad that Willie Tuitama couldn't even say the plays to the guys in the huddle. And remember, this is at a time where concussions, people knew about them, but they weren't going to, you know, look out for you. And Willie Tuitama could only say the snap count. Other than that, he couldn't even say the play in the huddle. They had to tell the running back or the wide receiver or whatever because he couldn't talk, because that's how badly he was injured. And just his brain was just mush at that point. So Willie Tuitama, for all the sugar honey iced tea that he took in those games against LSU, against USC, against some really good Oregon teams as well, that guy deserves his flowers. And statistically, one of the greatest quarterbacks in Arizona football history. He's got the second most passing yards with 9,211. Noah Fafita, currently number three at 9,183. So if Noah, if he has the season that I think he's going to have, he's going to have the most passing yards, passing Willie Tuitama, and then eventually Nick Foles. But yeah, Willie Tuitama, eventually he got his bowl win, led Arizona to the 2008 Las Vegas Bowl, snapping Arizona's 10-year bowl drought, and then that's what set up the Nick Foles era. And Nick Foles took over at quarterback the year after Willie Tuitama left, and that's why Nick Foles he's number two. Nick Foles, currently the leader in Arizona football history with 10,011 passing yards. He also has the most passing yards by an Arizona Wildcat in a single season. In 2011, he had 4,334 yards. And unfortunately, did not win a bowl game. But, you know, when Nick Foles was a quarterback at Arizona, I think back to that 2009 season when he became the starter a few games in, replacing Matt Scott, and Arizona started winning football games, and they brought College Game Day to Tucson, Arizona. And I will never forget that day, man, seeing Kirk Herbstreit and Lee Corso and Chris Fowler and, you know, the biggest show in college football on ESPN was on the U of A campus. And this was at a time when Arizona basketball was kind of in purgatory, right? Because Arizona was transitioning from the Lute Olson era into the Sean Miller era, and football caught a buzz, and football was representing the university on a national scale. Now, with that being said, Oregon came down and won in double overtime. Freaking Zona Zoo. That's what you get for jumping the wall early and celebrating prematurely. And all the guys in the Zona Zoo look like just absolute buffoons watching Oregon win in double overtime, and watching Jeremiah Masoli. I think Ed Dixon caught the game-winning touchdown too, but yeah, that was a fun game. And Nick Foles, I mean, when he was a quarterback at Arizona, Arizona Stadium was the place to be. You know, that game against Oregon, I'll never forget it. The following season when they played against Iowa at home, one of my favorite home games in Arizona football history, they had that place rocking. And Nick Foles leading Arizona to victory. There were a lot of great moments with Nick Foles at quarterback. And then, as we all know, Nick Foles went on to be a quarterback in the NFL and has probably the most important play in Philadelphia Eagles history, the Philly Special, a.k.a. Philly, in the Super Bowl, catching a touchdown pass on a trick play inside the red zone. Nick Foles leading the Philadelphia Eagles to the Super Bowl. Philadelphia sports legend, Arizona Wildcats legend, Nick Foles, ladies and gentlemen. All right, number one, Noah Fafita, man. Noah Fafita is, in my opinion, the greatest quarterback in Arizona football history. And if he stays healthy, I mean, knock on wood here, Noah Fafita is going to go down statistically as the greatest U of A quarterback of all time. But Noah, it's more than just the stats with Noah Fafita. With Noah, it's the legacy and the things that he's done off the field. He has opened up his arms with Tucson, Arizona. He has immersed himself in the Tucson community. And he chose Arizona coming out of high school. And then after Jed Fish leaves for Washington, the coach that recruited him, the coach that he has a really close relationship with, a guy that he has been to battle with many times, Jed Fish goes to Washington. Noah Fifita had a perfect opportunity to go to Washington or a perfect opportunity to go somewhere else. And he stayed at Arizona. And even after things got bad in 2024, when Arizona had a 4-8 season in Brent Brennan's first year, he doubled down. No, he tripled down on Arizona and said, I'm not going to run from this fire. I'm going to do whatever I can to fix this situation. And they did. They go 9-4. And then Noah is set to come back for another season. And he says, I want to win a Big 12 championship. I want to win a Rose Bowl. I want to get Arizona to a New Year's Six Bowl and compete for the college football playoff. I mean, that's the kind of thinking that this man has. And he wants to lead Arizona to that unprecedented territory. So the stats, the legacy, it's a reason why I'm putting Noah Fifita on the Arizona football Mount Rushmore alongside Ricky Hundley, Chuck Cecil, and Teddy Bruschi. Noah Fifita, I agree with Brent Brennan. Greatest story in college football right now. And I cannot wait for Noah Fifita to lead Arizona in the 2026 season. And he's got Seth Dagey. He's got the perfect play caller to do it. And by the way, Seth Dagey is joining Spears and Ali right here in ESPN Tucson. Don't go anywhere.
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3: Well, you're going to want to look out for an accident with injuries that has been reported at the intersection of North Swan Road and East Camp Bowl Drive. Motorists should avoid the area if possible by using Glen Street or Algernon Way as alternate routes. Expect delays and watch out for emergency crews working in the area. And also, there's a traffic hazard at South Palverde Road and East Benson Highway. It's southbound. I'm Tip, and that was your Tucson traffic.
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0: suspect.
1: All right, the Arizona football season is right around the corner, and we've got our guy, Arizona offensive coordinator Seth Diggy, joining Spears and Ali on ESPN Tucson. Seth, good morning, man. How's it going?
2: Oh, man, I can't complain. How are you doing?
1: Doing good, man. So year two for you. Tell us about how you're feeling this year compared to last year.
2: Yeah, it's a little bit different feeling, especially right now, you know, coming up on July when most of the coaches get a little bit of a break. I don't feel nearly as, you know, last year you're like trying to get an offense in and you're auditing everything that you're doing just because you don't know if it fits the personnel that we have, and constantly meeting with the quarterback just to try to make sure he's comfortable. And it's not that we're not doing that. It's just, it just feels a little different. You know, I feel a lot more confident going in year two, just because obviously Noah coming back and the way he's operating right now, and then how we were able to retain a lot of our players from entering the portal and transferring and bringing a bunch of transfers in and having to feel like you got to reinstall everything. Now it's just kind of adding and subtracting and finding out what works and what doesn't. And so it's been a good off season, and I'm really excited about the direction that it's going.
1: And with all three coordinators back, yourself, Danny Gonzalez, Craig Nivar as well, it just felt like this spring there was a calmness. There wasn't so much chaos, wasn't so much learning, as more stacking. Could you elaborate on that and just the camaraderie that you guys bring and how that affected the team?
2: Yeah, I think there's a competitive advantage when you have, you know, camaraderie and chemistry amongst the team, and that happens only when you can bring guys back, whether it be coaches and players. And I thought Coach Brennan did a great job of that. Obviously, you know, a lot of the coaches decided to stay when it seems like everybody on the staff had an opportunity to leave, and everybody chose to stay. And I thought that to me tells you a lot about, you know, where this direction of this program's headed and why we want to work for Brent Brennan. And then that kind of like trickles down to the players. And I feel like the players felt something different too. They felt magic in the building. We have magic in the building because there's true trust and love in that building right now. And there's a lot of confidence. And like I said, the competitive advantage is bringing back year two players in a year two system, whether that be offense, defense, or special teams. And that's the competitive advantage. Why? Because not many people in the country get to do that.
1: Yeah.
2: Whether a coach leaves and there's a new scheme, or, you know, you got this mass exodus of players and you're having to bring all these transfers in, which are very talented players, but you're having to teach a new scheme. And it could be as simple as like a new O-line coach teaching a different way to step. You know, all those guys are learning how to step differently. And it just seems like we got a lot of confidence in our building right now with the direction and the belief in what we're doing schematically, and, you know, obviously with the edge that we're creating and the culture that we're creating under Coach Brennan. It's been awesome.
1: And the guy leading the charge on the offensive side of the ball, and really the entire team, is Noah Fifita. And this summer has been big for him. He's at the Manning Passing Academy, winning a couple events. What was it like for you to see Noah be one of the standouts at the Manning Passing Academy? And you, considering you were a part of the Manning Passing Academy when you were at Texas Tech, what does shining at an event do for your upcoming season?
2: I made a tweet that, are we surprised that he won the accuracy competition? Because I'm not.
1: Yeah.
2: Right? I mean, And here's my thing, and I don't want to get too much on a rant, okay? Because, you know, obviously there's feed that comes on your social media, and all the feed is about these national names, and I'm sure they're really, really talented players. But, you know, they're talking about how great of a day they had throwing the football and shorts and T-shirts. Well, put some pressure on somebody and see who wins the competition. My money's on Noah Fifita, and guess what? He wins it. I mean, that guy's different. And the thing is like, he doesn't get the, in my opinion, he doesn't get the national media attention that he deserves. I mean, this guy's he's a Heisman Trophy candidate. There's no question about that. He's a first team All Big 12. There was only one guy selected first team All Big 12, and that was Noah Fifita. And I feel like people forgot about that. And he did it with a lot less than most people had.
1: Yep.
2: And so I'm really excited about his shit. And the other thing about it too is like I said, I feel like I'm going on a rant. I don't want to feel like I'm ranting, but I also want to feel like I'm protecting this guy. because I feel like he's getting disrespected half the time. Now, I do think there's times where I think our media, I think you guys do a great job of understanding who he is, because I think he is a generational quarterback. I don't know if I'll ever coach a kid like this ever again. So every morning that I go to the office, I got to pinch myself. But what I'm doing is just like, I feel like, man, this guy deserves more because he works his tail off. Now, he won't ever say that. He doesn't feel that way just because of the player he is. Now, on the other end of that, it keeps our edge because he's been backed in a corner his whole life. That's when he plays his best, when he feels like nobody believes in him because nobody's believed in him his entire life. Well, good. Keep not writing about him. Keep writing about all these other dudes that haven't done anything, that just because they're big and pretty, whatever. We'll show you.
1: Hell yeah. Anyway, and why do you think that is? Is it just it all comes down to height? Is that what it is with Noah?
2: Yeah, I just don't think, you know, I think people look at him and they look at a 5'8 quarterback. Like he can't really be that good. Well, guess what? Turn the tape on.
1: Yeah.
2: I don't know how many text messages and compliments I get from my like former colleagues, guys in the business, for OCs, just people like that I know and are friends with that watch our tape, you know, whether they're studying us or they just want to see what Noah's like, or they watch him on TV because they have an off week, or they're playing late or we're playing early, whatever it is. And I get a ton of text messages like, hey, man, your quarterback's a freaking dog. And I'm like, yeah, this dude's a warrior. That's the best way to describe him. He's a warrior.
1: And you've talked about, you know, you take such great pride in maximizing Noah Fifita's talents and doing whatever it is that you can to make him successful. And some of those days require it doesn't require you. You decide I'm going to be at the facility until the wee hours of the morning during the season. I'm just curious, Seth, like what does an average work day look like for you between practice, film session, everything?
2: Man, I mean, I really don't want to say. I just know that it's long. I'm working on it. I do think there's times where I can be more efficient. And I do think, you know, obviously going back to your question earlier is like the competitive advantage of bringing the staff back. Well, this is year two for me with my staff. This is year two with Bobby Wade. This is year two with Josh Oglesby, who we've never worked before or worked together before last year. You know, so we're trying to figure each other out as well. I feel like I can delegate some responsibility now and not just kind of take all of it. Those guys are really good coaches. And so that's going to make us way more efficient this year is those guys understand what I'm trying to get out of the scheme. Now, there's still going to be long nights because, like you said, man, I'm a perfectionist when it comes to making sure the plan is exactly right for Noah. I want him to have an answer for every play. And if I can't, and so sometimes it just takes me a while to find that answer. And once I can find that answer, I can move on. But I do, I take it personal, and I put a lot of pride and work into, you know, what I do and to try to give him, you know, like I said, an answer to every little thing that we're doing on game day. So he doesn't feel like he's just out there stuck. You know, he's got some type of answer each play. And I'm not always right either. You know, obviously it's an imperfect game coached by imperfect individuals, played by imperfect individuals. So we're going to make mistakes, but I would rather work to not make one than you go home and feeling like, okay, we'll just figure this out on the fly.
1: And of course, you know, there's a lot of talk about the big guys up front on the offensive line after losing a couple of guys, but you return some impressive dudes. One of those guys being Alexander Deuce. I could not believe what I saw him power cleaning 405 pounds. Just insane. With Deuce, with Rhino, with Lotto, with all the other guys, how do you feel about the offensive line and where those guys are heading?
2: I feel like we don't talk about those guys enough because that's probably going to be the strength, one of our strengths of our football team. I mean, Deuce, like you said, we had 57 guys power clean over 300. That's a strong football team.
1: Yeah.
2: And it was led by the O-line and D-line. But anyways, Deuce, not only does he power clean 405, he's at 335 pounds, by the way, and he's broad jumping like nine feet plus.
1: Good Lord.
2: He's running as best as I've ever seen him run. He's leading the charge. Like, you see this guy, like, lead on conditioning days or in the weight room. This dude has a ton of juice. It's like he's a brand-new person, man, and he's doing it. And I know why he does it. He does it for his teammates. He's a great teammate. And so, like, those type of guys, and then you look at Lotto. Lotto's, like, 325 pounds as well, moving. I mean, he's moving incredible weight that he couldn't even touch last year. And then a guy like I watched Zach Henning, drop his excuse my language, but he dropped his ass to the floor to catch a power clean yesterday. That, you know, like 300 what crazy mouth, 350 pounds, and he looked extremely flexible. I mean, that guy's kind of an athletic freak too. So, I mean, I'm really excited about those guys. You know, Rhino's weighing, you know, 325 pounds right now and moving really well. So, you know, Oglesby does a tremendous job with those guys. I'm really excited about them. I really do think we're in a healthy spot. You know, and I think that's hard to say in college football sometimes, is like the O-line position. Are you in a healthy position? Yeah, I think we are. I think, you know, when we decide on who our starting five are, I think we're going to be really talented there. And then I do think we have some young guys that are really developing into their own that are going to shock some people. Really, just like Lotto did last year. I think Louis Akpa has a chance.
1: Yeah.
2: I think he's doing really, really good things. I think Javion Gu is going to be a dynamic center one day. I think some of the transfers we brought in, Jake Griffin, has made some tremendous strides over the offseason. So I'm excited to where these guys are, and I'm excited to kind of see their progress and get them in fall camp. You know, obviously in the summer, with those guys, it's hard to evaluate because we don't get to hit anybody.
1: Yeah,
2: nothing's really truly violent. Everything's really on air, and if they do get to, you know, have a combination or put hands on anybody, it's just an individual drill. Which they look really good right now, but obviously we need to get into camp and see how they operate as a unit, which I think is really, really important. But from my standpoint, my evaluation so far, I'm really excited about the group and where they're going.
1: And the weapons around Noah, between the receivers that you have returning, the guys you added to the portal, tight end, running backs. I know you guys were shorthanded in the spring, but those guys are going to be healthy for the upcoming season. How do you feel about the guys around Noah Fifita, and how do you think that the supporting cast can help take this offense to the next level?
2: I'm super confident in them. I'm really excited about it. I think we can be really explosive. You know, the one guy that I've, you know, through the spring, you know, Ked and Quincy were limited. And now you see those two guys move around and you're like, man, we have two really explosive running backs, really powerful running backs that I feel really, really confident in. And then Cole Rusk and having TP start to get back. And then Shane King, watching Shane King kind of emerge, because Shane, we call him Shug. Shug's kind of emerging as an athletic freak, man, and he's doing it at like 243 pounds now, which is, you know, he came in like 230. So moving at that weight and the way he moves can be a problem for people. So I think that, you know, we're starting to develop some depth there at the tight end position. And then, you know, I think the wideouts can be really freaky. I know Noah is really excited about the wideout group because we talked about it yesterday, and he was trying to compare it to some of the guys that they had at the Manning Passing Academy, some of those guys that were from the SEC and were just out there throwing, and then just talking to quarterbacks and kind of what their struggles have been over the offseason or what they're really good at. And he just heard like a lot of guys aren't very confident in their receiving core, where he is like extremely confident in his, because he's extremely confident in Trey. He's extremely confident in Geo. He's extremely confident in Sticks. And then you have guys like Mizell. Mizell's made a huge jump from his true freshman year to what he is now. I mean, he's like night and day different person. So I'm really excited about him, because the truth is he's got elite speed. And I don't know if anybody can in the country, not just in the Big 12, in the country can run with him. And then you got guys like Rodney Gallagher, who's just a freaking dog, man. Like, perfect slot position player, just great at space, great at filling space, really explosive, hard to tackle, and tough as they come. So, I mean, we got a deep guy, and then you got guys like Brandon Phelps. You know, Phelps, you know, was probably the most improved player from the end of the season up until spring ball, and he ended up getting hurt in spring ball, but he's still operating with the same mindset, which is incredible, you know, and I'm really excited to get him back on the field. So we have some special talent at receiver room. So I'm really excited about it. It's the first time I've been excited about a receiver room since I've been at USC. Mm. And that was with, you know, Michael Pittman, Amon-Ra St. Brown, Drake London. We had some real ones in that room. And I'm not saying we have a bunch of first rounders in this room, but we can be very, very explosive.
1: That is Arizona offensive coordinator Seth Dagey joining Spears and Ali on ESPN Tucson. Football season right around the corner, man. Seth, I know it's a busy summer for you, man. We thank you again for taking your time out of your busy schedule to join us.
2: No, man, I appreciate you, man. I always love talking to you. So
1: hell yeah, man.
2: Anytime.
1: Thanks, Seth. Appreciate you. All right, stay tuned. We got more Spears and Ali right here on ESPN Radio.
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5: Hey, what's up, Tucson? I'm Brad Sussmat. Speaking of sports, another gambling case involving two ex-NBA players we're going to talk about this morning. The knockout stage of the World Cup was thrilling last night, and the Diamondbacks get the job done to open a homestand against San Francisco. That's all straight ahead. 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Doesn't make difference to me across the great state of Arizona. We have been doing it since 2011. Check it out. It's absolutely free. That's Sports360AZ.com. Okay, so how do we put this together? Former NBA players Malik Beasley and Ed Davis and an NBA agent are among six defendants indicted Monday on charges related to an alleged sports gambling scheme. This is not going to be the last. This isn't the first. According to the indictment, Beasley lost millions of dollars gambling during his nine-year NBA career. He agreed to manipulate stats ahead of at least four games during the 23-24 season while he was with Milwaukee so that co-conspirators could wager on the stats, according to the indictment. The indictment included examples of wagers totaling more than $75,000 with net winnings of at least $121,000. He received bribes from co-conspirators. So here's the thing about this. I've said this to you before. I'm going to say it again. When you watch sports and you start to sit there with your buddies and you say, is this real, what I'm watching? That's bad. And anybody who tries to sugarcoat it is worse, in my humble opinion. Doesn't mean there shouldn't be sports betting, but man, when they open this up to prop bets and you get this many rebounds, you're going to get X, Y, or Z. Of course you're going to have guys that try to do stuff. It is bad for sports. No other way to put it. Last night in the World Cup, it was terrific. Germany and the Netherlands both knocked out. Morocco, Canada, Saturday round of 16. Great drama there. The Diamondbacks, Eduardo Rodriguez, probably their only all-star outside of Corbin Carroll. He went seven innings last night, five hits and a run. Yeah, the Giants stink, so what? Diamondbacks win by a score of 5-4. Brandon Pfaadt recalled from Reno. He'll be on the mound tonight. And today is the day of NBA free agency. Ahead of that, there were deals that have been agreed to, that have been reported. There have been some deals that are still waiting to be approved. Ja Morant being traded from Memphis to Portland, that's done. LeBron and Anthony Davis to Golden State, we'll see. Jaylen Brown from Boston to Denver could make some sense. A lot more out there. Meantime, the Phoenix Suns appear to be in the market for a sharpshooter, but they don't have much money to work with. Speaking of sports, I'm Brad Sussmat.
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1: Yo, we're in the presence of absolute greatness right now. We are joined by Kevin Thomas from PHNX Wildcats, who was just named Creator of the Year in the All City Network. Congratulations on your award, Kevin. How's it going, man?
6: Thank you, Justin. I appreciate the kind words. It's nice to be here.
1: Dude, Creator of the Year, man. Now, they don't give that to just anybody. You've been putting in a lot of hours, grinding, putting out content. How do you put that that award into words?
6: Honestly, I was joking with my girlfriend before I went to work yesterday about how, what does content creator, really even, mean? And I think that, honestly, it's more of, a effort thing of, putting together multimedia content, like you said, consistently, and trying to find what people actually want to interact with. And I think that, obviously, I did a good job with that this past year.
1: Dude, you've been putting out a lot of good stuff with PHNX Wildcats and also, other PHNX platforms, you and Damon Farrell, man, Damon Dog, you guys are just a really good tandem. So it's been great to be a part of what you guys are doing, and you guys are doing a lot of good stuff. But let's talk about what you guys talk about on a daily basis, and that is Arizona Wildcats. And we saw three Wildcats get drafted last week in the NBA draft, and two others signed with the Summer League teams. Toby Awaka is going to be with the Chicago Bulls. He's on a two-way deal. And then Anthony DeLorso is going to be with the Sacramento Kings. But, with the guys that got drafted, what is the most interesting player or interesting storyline in your opinion?
6: I think you have to say it's Koipi to the Suns. I think that's the correct answer. The hometown kid staying home, going to his hometown team after everything he went through this summer in terms of the jumper and the stock going up and down. I think it was nice to see him find a spot where I think he feels literally at home. But I think, secondarily, I'm very excited to see what Jaden Bradley and Toby Awaka can do. Toby Awaka going to Chicago, that's a team that's very, very much has been interested in him this whole time. He is a

0: and it's very close to his hometown. So I think everybody kind of everything worked out for everybody, maybe except for Braden Burry. We'll see how Milwaukee goes, but
1: yeah,
0: I do believe in Braden as well. So I think it worked out for everybody. Delly, you know, obviously there's question marks in terms of, like, if he can stick at the NBA level, like, with the physicality, with the defense, like, if that was an issue at Arizona, how is it going to be at the NBA? But, like, I don't really want to bet against the guy. He's proved me wrong the last 2 years, and I think that, you know, he obviously can shoot the hell out of it. Sorry. He can shoot it very well.
1: Oh, no.
0: I think that, yeah, I think Delly, while he might end up overseas, like, that guy's going to make a lot of money playing basketball yet still.
1: Oh, yeah, he can shoot the hell out of it, Kevin. Absolutely. There's a few words that you can say here on radio. Hell is one of them. Ass is also another one. It's like back-to-back interviews. Seth Nagy was like, excuse my language, ass. I'm like, no, you could say it, man. But the story of Koa Pete, you know, the Suns traded up to get him, so obviously they see a lot of value in him. But considering the guys that they have already in Phoenix, how do you see the early stages of Koa Pete's panning out? And then long term, how do you see this panning out?
0: Yeah, I mean, Ryan Dunn, clock is ticking, my brother. I think, yep. Like, this is, like, there's a great example in front of Koa Pete of, like, if you get to this league and you don't make, like, noticeable strides forward in your game, there's a stagnation that happens and there is a job security that wanes. And I think that that's kind of where Ryan Dunn is at. Like, he's a very nice person. We just had him in studio at PHNX the other day. But I think that there is a level of, like, you got to use it or lose it in a way.
1: Yeah.
0: If you're not using your minutes, someone else will get your minutes. Yeah. And I think Koa Pete has an opportunity alongside of Rashear Fleming, alongside of Kamon Malawach, to really develop in the front court this year with Phoenix and work on those things that he's maybe not as strong at, while also showcasing why he is better than the 30th overall pick, right? Like, he said in his introductory press conference, like, as a competitor, it's hard to watch 29, maybe not 29, but a bunch of dudes that you think are worse than you go ahead of you. And I think that is motivating for Koa Pete. And like I said, like, going with the team that you've wanted to be on your whole life, I think that's extra motivation as well to, like, validate that pick for them. And so I do think that, you know, his strengths help the Suns, but I don't think that his weaknesses hurt the Suns in his first year or two with the organization. And we'll see how he looks, like, you know, his third year in terms of the jump shot, because it takes a couple of years to get that down.
1: And I'm really excited. You mentioned Braden Burry's, man, you know, he's now with Milwaukee, but his replacement is going to be Caleb Holt. And my money's on Caleb Holt leading this team in scoring. I saw one mock draft where I had him going top five in next year's draft. What have you heard about Caleb Holt? What are your expectations for him?
0: Man, I've heard nothing but great things about Caleb Holt, Justin. I've heard that this guy is a hard worker and that he is incredibly talented. And everything I've seen from watching him for Team USA and for Prolific Prep, like, the guy is a baller. A real two-way player. Genuine two-way upside, and I, you know, you don't see that with, like, freshman guards a lot. Like, even Braden Burry's, like, I don't want to do, like, a this or that thing, but I think, like, we saw as immensely talented as Braden was, a lot of freshman guards come in and defense is an issue. Like, learning how to play defense is a real thing. Caleb Holt's going to have to go through those trials and tribulations as well, but he takes real pride in his defense, and I think that he's so skilled and athletic on that side of things that the offense is going to almost be like a beautiful cherry on top, because you have Karchenkov, Krivas, Dixon is not a very small point guard by any means. The defense is going to be very strong again next year, and I think Holt's going to be a big reason why. And then you go offensively, you know, he can kind of do a little bit of everything. And I'm really excited to see how the jumper is next year. Is it consistent? Because I think it looks good. He shoots it with a ton of confidence. And I agree with you, Justin. I think that this is a guy that, I don't want to say easily, but very well could project to be the leading scorer on next year's team.
1: All right, lastly, 4th of July coming up, Kevin. You got a hot dog. What are you putting on it?
0: Ooh, wow. See, it's important because, like, if I was, like, going somewhere, I might get a Sonoran dog. But if I'm making it at home, I think, honestly, I might just go, like, wow, I'm on the spot. I think I'm going to go ketchup, but, like, a little bit of ketchup. Fully more mustard than the ketchup. If I had all the ingredients laid out in front of me, I'd probably do some, like, grilled onions. And ooh, I think that's what I'm going with. I'm forgetting something.
1: That's a damn good hot dog.
0: Yeah, that's a good hot dog. Honestly, you can't really have many bad hot dogs. And so for that reason, I'm okay with whatever answer I give.
1: I like it, man. I like it. Kevin Thomas from PHNX Wildcats. You guys are live at 2 o'clock today, right?
0: Indeed.
1: Heck
0: Bama
1: yeah.
0: is back from wherever he was in Europe.

0: Europe.
1: Yes, sir. Go check out our guy, Kevin Thomas, Damon Dog. They're going to be talking all things Arizona Wildcats later on this afternoon on the PHNX platform. Check them out on YouTube. The show's getting started at 2 o'clock. Kevin, you're the best, man. We appreciate you as always.
0: You're the best, Justin. Thanks for having me, man.
1: Thanks, man. All right, we're going to wrap up today's episode of Spears and Ali coming up next. If you want to join the show, hit us up at 520-719-1490. 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
2: From the Arizona Lotus Traffic Center, another ESPN Tucson traffic update.
3: Well, keep an eye out for an incident with injuries that has been reported at the intersection of North Swan Road and East Campbell Drive. Drivers should avoid the area, if possible, by using Glen Street or Alvernon Way as alternate routes. Should be in its clearing stages. Expect delays and watch out for emergency crews working the scene. And there's a traffic hazard at South Palverde Road and East Benson Highway. I'm Tip, and that was your Tucson traffic.
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1: Man, it's a bad day to be a part of the, was it the Axis Powers? with Germany and Japan going down in the same day. That has not happened since 1945, folks.
13: I don't know if it happened then either, but yeah.
1: Yeah, you're right. But yeah, I find that interesting. I was like, Japan and Germany going down in the same day.
13: Yep.
1: Well, I'll be damned. Anyways,
13: and Italy went down preemptively before the whole thing kind of went down. So, History repeated itself.
1: Well, we'll see what happens with the French today against the Swedes. Yeah, man. Freaking France versus Sweden today. We got Ivory Coast versus Norway.
13: That's going to be a good game.
1: That's going to be really good. And then I'm excited for the nightcap. 6 o'clock, Mexico versus Ecuador.
13: Mm-hmm.
1: The Ecuador team, really good. Also, the game is in Mexico. The match is in Mexico City. So the folks of Mexico City, because they're so passionate, right, about their team, they want to find any sort of advantage for their beloved national team. Well, they're so committed to Mexico winning that they stood outside the hotel that is hosting the Ecuador team, and they made noise all night long. They were just outside making noises, trying to keep those guys up and try to keep them awake. I like it, man. You know, we talk about the SEC. It just means more. No, it means more in the World Cup. And that's been evident for the last few weeks. But, man, now that it's in the knockout stage, it's just going up a couple extra notches. So, real quick, before we get out of here, we got an important update from Arizona offensive coordinator Seth Diggy. So, Ali, who's going to be in studio tomorrow, back in the house, Ali suggested for Seth Diggy that he should have an NIL opportunity, and it should be called Diggy's Dogs, right? And part of the proceeds go back into the Arizona football program. Well, I had our folks at the University of Arizona talk to Seth about a Diggy's Dog. What is it? What is a Diggy's Dog? And we've got a response. Classic OG, mustard and ketchup. Let's work.
13: Huh.
1: Which is a very Seth Diggy-esque answer.
13: Is it?
1: Just simple, man. Ketchup and mustard, and it works. Let's work.
13: I was kind of expecting him to be like, you know, oh, we're putting Hatch Green chili mac and cheese and a whole slice of pizza on there.
1: Yeah, because I'm thinking, you know, Diggy's Dog, he's from West Texas, so maybe, you know, Tex-Mex style, throw some peppers on it, some grilled onions or something. But he's like, nah, man, just the classics, baby. Ketchup and mustard. Let's go. All right, we'll be back for tomorrow's episode of Spears and Ali. Same time, same place. Don't forget to subscribe to the Spears and Ali podcast.
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1: Which is LeBron James' message to the Lakers. This ain't it, baby. And he is out of Los Angeles on his way to what he believes will be greener pastures. I'm Freddie Coleman. He's David Dennis Jr. And for Harry Douglas, it is the Afternoon Cool, known as Freddie and Harry, presented by Progressive Insurance and Sirius XM Channel 80, as well as tune in. Don't forget to tell that smart speaker to play ESPN Radio. And don't forget about us on ESPN Plus. Great that Andre Snell is sticking around as an ESPN senior writer, like I mentioned. Great following the socials at Professor Driz, because always a two Dre day is not just a Tuesday. So, LeBron, out of Las Vegas, if you're Andre Snellings, and you are, where do you think the best landing spot is going to be post-Lakers?
2: So I have been hearing for a long time people saying that, you know what, LeBron should join up with DDJ's guy Steph and go to Golden State. And, you know, on kind of some Expendables, you know what I'm saying, the best of the last generation. And I didn't really pay it much attention until Draymond opted out of what would, you know, his $100 million extension.
1: Sure.
2: He opted out of a contract that I don't think he could get on the open market right now. And so, to me, that was an indication that something was happening. And my man Cole, dude,

0: third straight. 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
1: I'm on a mission. I'm in control.
2: Athletes Unlimited Softball is back for season two. Ignited by a record-setting inaugural season, a bold new era in softball is here. Now, six teams take the field in their home markets. Chicago Bandits, Carolina Blaze, Portland Cascade, Oklahoma City Spark, Utah Talons, and the Texas Volts. Each stacked with a lineup worthy of the spotlight. The AUSL on ESPN, all season long. 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